0: The following is a rebroadcast of Mantra on CITR 101.9 FM. 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
1: Mantra here on CITR 101.9 FM, broadcasting from the unceded territory of the Musqueam, Squamish, and Tsleil-Waututh peoples. My name is Raghunath K. And pleasure to be here with you live here on CITR once again. Currently in the background listening to Spoom and the track Tidefall, the drone remix of that from a couple of years ago. And we're doing a sort of another recap kind of thing of a combination of new and old tracks, which we do every once in a while. We kind of like take stock because we get through a lot of music in a year, and some of it we feel needs a bit of a replay. And so from here we're going to hear from Frameworks and the track Komorebi, which is a short one, it's only about a minute or so, and then we'll dive into a uninterrupted long mix of music and see where that takes us. Hope you enjoy. Just Mantra on CITR 101.9.

We are back. You have been listening to Muncher here on CITR 101.9 FM Vancouver. And in that very long set of music, recapping things, revisiting things, we heard from, in no particular order, Erica Fennell and the track Pealing the Church Bells. That was the last one. Currently it's the Warm LCD track Final Wave. CFCF was in there with Re-Identify earlier on. And yeah, this is supposed to sound that distorted. What else we got here? We got Oscar Mulo's in there with San Matanwe. Also, Serious Dances with Serenity. Dram was in there with Horizon. Ruben Carapichan, remixed by Hernan Cateno and Sound Exile. That's 32 days in 1 week. We heard from also in here. Let's see. The Heart was Mary Lattimore and the track Quiet at Night. Theta Phoenix was in there, Formless Bliss. Also, we heard from Olendo on the track Tropica. Master Chavero and Black September, remixed by Daniel Hawksman. Chiasmus was in there, remixed by Bonobo. Track Blurred and Sam Goku, Swallows Flight. And some fellow was in there too with Prophecy. And I think that was about it. But you can always go to the website, which will give you a flashback to 15 years ago of web design. And lots of podcasts on there from a number of years. Also on SoundCloud, Mantra Radio. And also from the website, you can send feedback. That's mantraradio.ca is the website. Send feedback. And also you can... what else can you do? You can find a newer podcast and a link to CITR's podcast server. CITR.ca is another way to get to there too. My name is Raghunath K, and thanks for tuning in today. I did have a last track queued up, but I think we're pretty much out of time. And if I'm not mistaken, Late Night Takeout coming up here on CITR. Take care of yourselves until we get a chance to be back here with you in 2 weeks' time, and bye for now.

Hi there. You're listening to CITR 101.9 FM, broadcasting from UBC Vancouver campus located on the unceded ancestral and traditional lands of the Hunkaminim-speaking Musqueam people. We honor the ancestral and ongoing care for this land by the host nations. Media practices are often rooted in white gaze, and we recognize that it is our responsibility to shift our approach and move towards radical empathy. While we broadcast from UBC Vancouver campus, our listenership extends to the unceded lands of the Musqueam, Squamish, and Tsleil-Waututh nations and beyond. We encourage you to check out native-land.ca, that is native-land.ca, to learn more about whose land and territory you live and work on or may be visiting. Thank you.

this one is pure weight. It is Hometown Hero Oak, new release called Way You. You are locked in Late Night Takeout Radio. What is good? I'm G Marie here on your radio, CITR 101.9 in beautiful Vancouver. Grateful as always to be broadcasting from the unceded territory of the

Sprinter cannot get enough of this one at the moment. It is a release called Rumble Break. You're gonna let that take out in just a moment. Tracks from Gano coming up and a new one from Dr. Jeep

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rapper Billy Woods, LA synthpunks Sextile, fuzzy indie rock outfit Feeble Little Horse, outlandish egg punk group Snooper, lo-fi post-punk duo Sweeping Promises, NYC-based ambient pioneer Laraji, genre-bending dream pop artist Salami Rose Joe Lewis, and many more. 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

0: 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In just a moment, a new release coming up next from Rini and Bigger Bush. 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

We are back into it. You are locked in Late Night Takeout Radio. I'm G Marie. What's good? This one here is a fresh release on Illion Tape. It's from dad and daughter duo. Lauren Bush, aka Renee, and her dad, Bigger Bush. The track is called Big Loz Tech. Very cool release.

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1: You're listening to CITR 101.9, broadcasting from UBC's Point Grey campus, located on the traditional, unceded Coast Salish territory of the Hunkaminam-speaking Musqueam people.

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0: With recollections from Music Waste and interviews with your favorite local rising talent performing at 648 Kingsway and Redgate Art Society, Discorder Magazine is offering you Discorder, the most intimate, accessible input on the underground art scene across the Lower Mainland. 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

Supplies for hormone injections and safer substance use are now available for free from AMS SASC and peer support. Folks can order supplies online or drop by during office hours to access these resources. Confidential forms and additional information can be found on their website, www.amssasc.ca, or you can drop by either office located on the third floor of the Nest. This initiative is part of the SASC and Peer Support's commitment to providing equitable access to harm reduction supplies and can be accessed by anyone in the community.

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Look at you, hacker. 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

Greetings, people of Earth. About to be unleashed upon you is a surprise of electro proportions. 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

0: 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But are all opinions informed? 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
4: CITR.
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1: There's nowhere in the world.
0: Out. Drop some LSD.
2: Why? 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
1: Here on Randophonic.
2: Just do it.
1: Coming off another one of those weeks where we were all supposed to die.
2: Why?
1: It being a time of monsters, some of them worse than others. All of them missing the point. There's enough for all of us, all

0: Scarcity is system failure. 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
1: Don't ask why.
2: This is the most stupidest thing I've ever heard.

0: Radiophonic, and yes, I'm
1: having good, wacky, groovy fun,
0: encompassing the indivisibility of all things.
2: Es tut mir leid.
1: What?
2: Also very common when you have to apologize.

0: start again.
1: Wherein we have again confused things off the top with Armageddon concerns and demilitarization demands. Knowing full well only love is the answer. And only music really gets us there.
2: This is the most stupidest thing I've ever heard of in my life.
1: Says so right in front of me. Blood red smears of crayon.
3: And they had come.
1: Coming off some Mobius and Plonk.
4: I'm looking at my hand.
1: Track known as Conditioner.
5: It has a lot of blood on it.
1: Maybe it's supposed to be German. From 2010's material.
6: Es tut mir leid.
1: Before that, it was Dillinger urging us to try some LSD. From a 1979 album called Funky Punk Rock to the Music. Off the top of the program, it was Hinge urging us to demilitarize, and Dr. Israel weighing in on it being Armageddon time, but that was 21 years ago. That was a cover anyway of a Willie Williams track that The Clash made most famous in 1980 or thereabouts.
7: Millions of Americans will illegally consume lysergic acid diethylamide.
1: But we have other places to go.

0: I blame society.
1: Someone?
2: Extract of pineal.
1: You sure that's a good idea? One whiff of that stuff will turn you into some kind of a goddamn medical exception.

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It was just like fantastic. I just felt like in love, but not with anything in particular or anybody, just with everything. Just everything was perfect.

0: making a little more sense now. You're on Randophonic on CITR, FM 101.9, a radio that comes to you from the University of British Columbia. Nationwide crisis. That would have been most recently... Some of them chew the bark off of the growl. Some of them chew the bark off of the Well, it has been confusion off the top this evening, hasn't it? This latest installment of Strange Education. Number 36. Music is good. We are told. Stereolab and Nurse with Wound. Tripping with the Birds there for a while from 1997's Simple Headphone Mind. There was a little Tony Wilson in there, a collage, and before that it was Herbie Mann's Memphis Underground from the album of the same name, 1969. Singled out by none other than the Doctor himself, Hunter S. Thompson, as maybe the best track of the moment, of the entire decade. It's the 1960s, we're winding down. It's cool and spry for a good long time, and then it gets to rocking. There was some Nina Rota in there before that. And asked him, tell us, Jesus, what shall be the sign of the... And then before that, it was... Whatever it was. Off the top of this evening's program.
1: You're coming again, and the end of the age, or the end of the world. And so Jesus gave perhaps a dozen specific signs or scenarios.
2: I'm in a rock and roll session.
0: As we continue the enactment of the ritual,
2: I'm in a rock and roll
0: station. The rock and roll station, Jesus was a man. Wherein we can do whatever we want to. In the name of some undefinable sort of freedom, in the name of love and peace and free wild anarchy, by way of the superlative noise, some call it music, by way of superlative noise, some call it music, by whatever means seem necessary, and for the most part legal. Maybe we should give things to Kid Koala here.
3: Track known as
0: Fender Bender.
3: Up, right.
0: 2010. Carpal Tunnel Syndrome.
3: Right, down, left. Head for the fruit, then finish off the dots.

0: If you're driving tonight, do be careful. 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
1: We advise you to keep your seatbelts fastened.
2: Loving my life, but loving my life, but loving my life, but loving my life.

0: I was a child.
1: So left, up, right, up, right, down, right, up, right, down, right, here, down.
2: I'm walking through the jungle gathering mangoes. I meet Raquel Welch.
3: All the games have to go, man.

0: What about the job displacement? Not progressing in the city of everything. Will count on us to be there. Because if we're lucky tomorrow, we won't have to deal with questions like yours ever again.
1: Question. Exit. Step 2. Button.
2: What is it tonight? Morphine? Or cocaine?

0: You're saying.
1: What are you saying? What are you saying?
2: Only a fool thinks he can solve the world's problems.
1: Yeah, but you gotta try, don't you?
3: Gobble it all up.
4: 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And we do thank them for that, all the students, all the staff, all the faculty, all the alumni, everyone who continues to allow us to do the things that we do with the radio airwaves pretty much every Saturday night starting at 11 p.m. and then it's onward, outward, inward, wherever it is that we feel that we need to go. To do it must be done. And most recently that would have been Jaw Wobble's Invaders of the Heart, a 1983 single.
5: Boom!
4: You only got the one song, four different mixes, but it felt like an entire universe at the time. And it still does, sort of.
5: Huh?
4: You have the right kind of ears? Jimi Hendrix was there before that, from 1975's Crash Landing. That was Stone Free again, the much maligned Crash Landing, because somebody dared add some odd bits and pieces after the great man's death to finish the song. Sounds pretty cool to me. Notes Philip Random.
6: What?
4: Before that, it was something of a confusion of stuff. A little bit of the Wang Wang Blues from Phil Napoleon's Memphis 5. Prince Charles was there, Move Your Feet to the Beat, and a track called Oil, Oil, Oil. Invisible Pair of Hands. There was a little something from the soundtrack to the film Apocalypse Now, and that set did begin with Kid Koala's Fender Bender in 2000. Carpal Tunnel Syndrome. He's still at it, by the way, that kid. Whatever it is. Lately, that would be making a movie called Space Cadet, a familial animated lullaby, dialogue-free and wondrous, according to the experts.
7: We are losing the war against drugs.
4: This next one takes us back to 1973. An album called Spectrum, which at the time... Well, there was no doubt that Mr. Billy Cobham was the very best at what he did. Not exactly rock, but too fired up to really be anything else.

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0: It's almost as if.
1: Art is sex, and art is revolution. Art is dirt. Art is sex.
0: You're on Randophonic on CITR FM 101.9, radio that comes to you from the University of British Columbia. Well inside installment number 36 of This Strange Education. In fact, coming out of the return of Trippin' with the Birds, Stereo Lab, and Nurse with Wound. Actually, that was the earlier part of the track. We played the later part of the track earlier. All of it found on a 1997 album called Simple Headphone Mind. Some collaborations were ordained in heaven, and Stereo Lab and Nurse with Wound. That would be one of them. We heard a little bit of the soundtrack to the film French Connection, Don Ellis setting a mood. And before that, it was Rare Earth. Some of the grooving from a track called Ma. Title track of the 1973 album, one of those jams that just goes on and on, and you wish it would go further. Before that, it was a live recording from one of those Mar-a-Lago back rooms. Weird scenes in the Fool's Gold Mine.
2: Satan! Satan! Satan!
0: But in truth, that was in fact the Creatures. Track called Flesh from their 1983 album Feast. Susie Sue and is it Budgie? Weird things happen when ex-London punks take a Hawaiian vacation in 1983. A multifarious sonic boom that is as various and kaleidoscopic as can be imagined, said somebody.
2: Satan! Satan! Satan!
0: Hell, that may just apply to that entire set. There was a little bit of Negative Land in there. Quite a bit of a Quiet Sun track called Bargain Classics. Their 1975 album Mainstream. The so-called Canterbury sound, except the loose patience with the smooth, getting to tearing heads off before they're done. Basically, Phil Manzanera taking a break from Roxy Music's success to reconnect with his old band. And it works, as did the track that began things, Taurian Matador. That was Billy Cobham from 1973's Spectrum, redefining the limits of the edge. The name of jazz or rock or just call it all music.
3: 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There's plenty of money.
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0: As we do continue with the enactment of the ritual. The rock and roll station. There may be weird shit on TV, apocal changes on all the world stages, kingdoms coming, empires falling, alien invasions from dimensions we don't even realize exist. Yet, other savage and terrifying and strange shit, none of it makes sense, but it all matters. It seems that what we have here is a soundtrack for it all.
5: What?
0: This particular sequence concerning a paid vacation in Greece. At least that's how it starts.

0: I have a dream.
1: Oh, we're really having a good time.
2: I don't understand.

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0: think we should just wander into this.
1: Oh, we're really having a good time.
2: What do you mean? Poor old Scud. I'll tell you when you've stopped being confused.
3: All the games have to go, man.

0: all we can get in the aftermath.
1: And then Annette Peacock got involved and everything changed. The album called X Dreams, a track called Real Undefined Androgens, something of a masterpiece. Released 3 years after it was recorded because the world just wasn't ready for it. Or her record label fucked up. 15 years previous, she was hanging out with Timothy Leary at the notorious Millbrook Mansion, swimming in fountains of pure LSD and otherwise warping the space-time continuum. Somebody had to do it. Thank you, Annette Peacock. There was some Lindstrom and Prince Thomas before that Forlopig Pit Bit.
2: What?
1: Some psychedelic madness from Jefferson Airplane. Revolution. No Man Is an Island. A little bit of Deodato. Track called Skyscrapers, and that set began with a paid vacation in Greece. Camper Van Beethoven. The album Telephone Free Landslide Victory. We still have a ways to go this evening. You're on Randophonic. But eventually it will be 2 a.m. and time for the absolute value of insomnia. 4 solid hours of generative music. This next side begins with very possibly the greatest single record ever, Unto the End of Time. Nina Simone taking on Leonard Cohen's Suzanne. And here we'll just quote Jack Watley from Far Out Mag. The singer has such a dynamic voice that one can feel almost powerless to resist her command. She isn't gilded or glamorous, so Simone's virtue is in the power she demonstrates. She feels like a guttural chant born out of the primal instincts that led humans to fan the flames of invention itself.
3: That's impossible.

Hi, listen. I don't know how long I can talk. They're around here somewhere. No, I don't have time for that. Just be quiet. They could find me any minute. Just receive transmission now. This is where reality assumes impossible dimensions. Why, yes. It's ajar. Maybe in a few days. No, he mustn't. It isn't that at all. It's a binary system. It's the 64 codons of DNA. It's of such a magnitude that the guiding system of the Cybank becomes an intelligibly helpful force. Of course, it's the greatest Kabbalistic work of the Hebrews. What do you know? You're lost. Take it with you. Dare you. Walk alone. That's too wide to measure. Mouth to ear and the word at low breath. Are you gonna fall for that sickest trick on the planet? A dribbling sponge for fun's all I see. Modify with stimuli. What do I mean? This dream is unbelieved. Extraction count till you lock in.

captive, made a hostage of the senses. It's the pattern frayed and death delayed, winging about visions, chromatic patterns, weavings. The cord so twisted, you've been on so long. Go beyond the social graces, fecal places. 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

really pessimistic solitude. What's your latitude? Attitude is everything. More than vicious, driven and hard. You say maybe half a loaf is better than none? I say we grill you over an open fire and eat your worthless excuse for an occupied point. It's strung along the thread of transcendent insight, corresponding to the mystic column or axis of eternal precedent, providing the ground for the development of contemplative spiritual practices, that is meditation, prayer, vision seeking, fasting, and ritual exercise. When a group of people choose to continue to develop such practices within the context of a disciplined belief system, the result is vision and unity. Knowledge in all, its diversity, is imbued in so many facets of a single sacred prism. Why, if it works, it's related to everything else that works. I'm not indestructible, soon I'll dissolve to my world. The invisible whale on the shoreless ocean of fundamental symmetries. The eye of day, see the light surrounding me.

0: a sound Valentine. 1983. An outfit called the Bird Songs of the Mesozoic. From a self-titled 1983 EP. Reminding us that as the 1980s moved along, more and more it became clear that the only music that really mattered wasn't getting played on any big deal radio station or MTV. You actually had to go digging for it, underground. But it was definitely there. Which also goes for a lot of the other stuff that happened in that set. Simple Minds before Bird Songs of the Mesozoic. From before, their accountant sat them down and explained what debt was and how theirs was eating them alive. So they couldn't be weird anymore. No more twist run repulsions. As heard on 1980s Empires and Dance, they needed to figure out how to sell records. To everybody's loss. Before that, it was Viv A Cauldron from a 1986 album called Old Bags and Party Rags. That was censored. Just because you're paranoid doesn't mean they're not out to get you. True Sounds of the mid-1980s.
1: And here we have... Because you like to see how your brain sort of works. Because you like to see how your brain sort of works. Because you like to see how your brain sort of works.
0: There's a little Bee Gees in there. The British Opera. Instrumental bit with a choir in there somewhere. And the set did begin with Nina Simone's take on Leonard Cohen's Suzanne. Found on a 1969 album called To Love Somebody. And also on various greatest hits packages.
2: So there are another people out for the world. Anyway,
3: number 48.
0: It's looking like we got time for at least one more set of sounds. Moving deeper into the soundtrack realm, this would be Tangerine Dream. 1976, the album Stratosphere. 50 years ago, and the only thing keeping us back then, as now, is gravity.

0: Let's have another look. You had the same examination 3 months ago. 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
1: Nothing.

You're listening to Randophonic, CITR, FM 101.9, radio that comes to you from the University of British Columbia, getting very near the end of installment number 36 of this strange education. Lots of Frank Zappa-related stuff in that last set. Most recently, The Mothers of Invention, Nine Types of Industrial Pollution from 1969's Uncle Meat. The future was already going to be a mess 57 years ago. It even had a soundtrack. And then before that, we heard a little bit of Drowning Witch, as well as Black Napkins from 1976's Zootalures, recorded live in Osaka and somewhat messed with before release. One of those regions Uncle Frank would continue to explore. The longest version clocking in at in excess of 5 hours. Though it's possible that's just some underground dweller mucking around with Pro Tools. There's also a bunch of Faust mixed and mashed in there. Mommy is Blue from 1972's So Far. And then before all that, it was the Tangerine Dream track that got us rolling at the border of 1976's Stratosphere. Meanwhile, in the background, we have Jean-Michel Jarre, Diva, from 1984's Zuluk, getting busy with 25 different languages, other experiments. Pleasing sounds indeed. And we'll just go off with it until the absolute value of insomnia. 4 solid hours. Generative music. Bye.

Good morning. 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CITR acknowledges the Musqueam people as the traditional owners of the land where our studios and transmitter are located. 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We started the Friday afternoon noise show on CITR way back in December 1980.

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0: Radio. Yep. Happy. Boing, boing, boing, boing, boing, boing, boing, boing, boing, boing, boing, boing, boing, boing, boing, boing, boing, boing, boing, boing, boing, boing, boing, boing, boing, boing, boing, boing, boing, boing, boing, boing, boing, boing, boing, boing, boing, boing, boing, boing, boing, boing, boing, boing, boing, boing, boing, boing, boing, boing, boing, boing, boing, boing, boing, boing, boing, boing, boing, boing, boing, boing, boing, boing, boing, boing, boing, boing, boing, boing, boing, boing, boing, boing, boing, boing, boing, boing, boing, boing, boing, boing, boing, boing, boing, boing, boing, boing, boing, boing, boing, boing, boing, boing, boing, boing, boing, boing, boing, boing, boing, boing, boing, boing, boing, boing, boing, boing, boing, boing, boing, boing, boing, boing, boing, boing, boing, boing, boing, boing, boing, boing, boing, boing, boing, boing, bo

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shop be poppy rare. Let's make a truce and keep this internal. Self-dialogue always kicks up my thermal. Self-check-ins when things was heavy. End of 2020 and now 22. Look around and the damage ain't done. Things are still savage. Body bags is the new bandage. Hope you gotta heal. And I still gotta eat, so I prep a meal. Run the route, this is track and field. Devil at my heels, but we trucking on. It's the same, but I'm talking about that Eddie Kendrick song. So I pour a glass, press play, and let it run. Let me lick a wound and howl at the moonlight. Shoot, gazoom tight, bless you, excuse me. Nah, really, can you make room for this? I see you're vulnerable, but can you

on a starry night. Think about a question so I can fulfill it with an answer. Confusion and doubt plague my generation like cancer. We either paying cash or tap a vein for a clue. But you know like I do, you'll still be searching for the truth. You can't buy revelation, but you sure can seek it out. What happened to the joy of taking alternate routes? See, your pace is different from the rest. Embrace that. You're hypnotized by likes and hearts indebted to the payback. Influenced by an algorithm, working on a holiday. The real capital is us, and we keep getting played. There's more to uncover, a speckle of light in every ray. Sick of acting for suckers that don't have nothing to say. The fourth wall is finally unearthed on this special day. Invisible walls disconnect us in every way.

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1: 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My name is David Dichter. I sing with MDC, and you are listening to CITR 101.9 FM in Vancouver. And I hope you have a great day, and kill the cop in yourself, and hopefully the rest will follow.

Shalom Aleichem, Alamin. Peace be upon you all. Released in commemoration of Nakba Day, I'm humbled to share the debut album from Exiliahu, titled Why Have You Stolen the Blue and White Colors from Our Honest Sky? It is a compilation of songs, each written and recorded in one day, with lyrics drawn primarily from the Yiddish anti-Zionist and anti-imperialist poets of the late 19th century. All proceeds from the album will go directly to my friends from Gaza, fundraising to evacuate their families. To hear it, please visit exiliahu.bandcamp.com. That's E-X-I-L-I-A-H-U. Thank you for listening. Und befreit Palästina, oimein.

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1: Hey, Mendel.
2: Hey, Adam. What's on your mind?
1: I'm finding I'm having to, like, take deep breaths a lot these days. Just in general.
2: Yeah. These are those days.
1: Unfortunately, I have a bit of a downer of an episode for us today.
2: What perfect timing.
1: Right? But I promise you, there is some light at the end of this dark tunnel I'm about to lead you into. Trust me.
2: Well, I guess I have to take your word for it. What do you got?
1: So today's show is really about life and death. We are going to explore one of our deepest moral dilemmas as human beings living through an extinction crisis.
2: Woohoo! One of our deepest moral dilemmas. And that would be?
1: That would be, is it okay to kill one thing in order to save another? Here, let me give you an example.
2: Okay, shoot. No, wait, don't shoot! So where are we headed?
1: Mendel, if you were to guess what the southernmost piece of Canada is, where would you guess?
2: Somewhere in Ontario?
1: Yes, it's part of Point Pelee National Park in Ontario. And specifically, we're on a boat going to this tiny 46-acre forested island in the middle of Lake Erie, which goes by the name of Middle Island.
3: And it is a remnant of the Carolinian ecosystem, which is an ecosystem that has largely been wiped out of Ontario because of human activity. There's very little of it left.
1: Longtime listeners might recognize Sarah Cox.
3: Yes, I was on the show, I think, maybe 6 years ago.
2: Yeah, that was in season 2. Our episode on lichen and mountain caribou, which was also a depressing one.
1: Purely coincidental, Mendel.
2: Hmm.
1: And just to remind folks, Sarah is an author and a journalist with the excellent investigative environmental news and photography outlet, The Narwhal. And our story today is partly inspired by a book she wrote.
3: My most recent book is called Signs of Life, Field Notes from the Frontlines of Extinction.
1: Bringing us back to Middle Island, which, as Sarah said, is one of the last Canadian outposts of the Carolinian ecosystem.
2: Like North and South Carolina?
1: Yeah, actually, Carolinian forest is an ecosystem and a relatively common one across the eastern United States, but it reaches its northernmost extent in the southernmost part of Canada. And that part also happens to be the most densely populated part of the entire country.
2: Hmm.
3: Yeah, so in southern Ontario, through development, through agriculture, through industry, we have eliminated like more than 90% and 95% in some places of this ecosystem with beautiful hardwood trees like sassafras.
2: Sassafras. Sassafras. Sassafras. Sassafras. Great name.
1: Sassafras. Yes. And a bunch of other really cool plants that are really rare in Canada, like the blue ash or the clustered sedge, the common hop tree, not so common in Canada, it turns out, the red mulberry, the wild hyacinth, and the Kentucky coffee tree.
2: Kentucky coffee tree?
1: Yes. It does not produce coffee.
2: Oh.
1: It is a tree. It is found in Kentucky. And it's actually in the legume family.
2: Huh, bean tree.
1: Yeah, pretty cool tree. Also a Schedule 1 threatened species in Canada.
2: Okay. So we've got a bunch of species at risk in an endangered ecosystem in Canada.
1: On a tiny island in a national park. Yes.
2: Right. Okay. So right where they belong, under protection.
1: Well, they're protected, true, at least from people.
2: So what's the problem? What's threatening all the rare plants of Middle Island, if not people?
1: Well, the rare plants of Middle Island are being threatened. How can I put this politely? They're being threatened by birds.
3: So there's so many layers of complexity to this, but basically Parks Canada, the problem that they ran into after they acquired Middle Island was that cormorants had taken over the island. Cormorants are this beautiful seabird out on the ocean or the Great Lakes. They're kind of iconic of this blackbird with its wings outspread to dry.
1: You're familiar with cormorants, right?
2: Yeah, I've been pooped on by cormorants, in fact. Have I never told you that story?
1: I am pretty sure you have not.
2: I spent a summer working at the False Creek Yacht Club under the Granville Street Bridge, writing anchor permits and washing the boardwalk, because every morning under the bridge, it'd be covered in cormorant droppings. And every time I had to cross under that particular section, I'd have to put my hood up on my rubber rain jacket because they would just be spraying poop. Like, actively, all day. It was crazy. It's like, absurd how much those birds poop. And hearing it hit the water, like, so yeah, they're poop machines, for real.
1: You know, it's funny, Mendel. Not so long ago, cormorants almost went extinct.
3: Cormorants themselves are a conservation success story because they were almost wiped out due to DDT, which thinned their eggs and made it hard for them to reproduce.
1: After the ban on DDT, most species of cormorant bounced back from the brink of extinction and made a remarkable recovery here on the Pacific coast and on the Great Lakes.
3: So the cormorants moved back in to Lake Erie and they started to nest on Middle Island. And there were so many of them there that they were destroying the trees and the Carolinian ecosystem on the island. Never mind that humans had already destroyed most of this same ecosystem in southern Ontario. The cormorants with their guano and just their sheer numbers were putting this ecosystem at risk on the island. And so Parks Canada decided that the only option to save Kentucky coffee trees and the other species at risk of extinction on the island was to kill the cormorants.
2: Wait, what?
1: Parks Canada has been killing cormorants periodically on Middle Island since 2008. And this activity has predictably put them in the crosshairs of animal rights activists.
2: Okay, but hold on. I feel like there's a contradiction here. The cormorants were almost extinct, and we saved them. And now we're killing them to save some plants.
1: I mean, some very special plants, Mendel. And the species that depend on them.
2: Okay. But doesn't this seem like a little extreme? Like, they poop a lot, but how much harm can they really be doing?
1: Well, consider this. You've got thousands and thousands of these big black water birds nesting and hanging out in trees across this little island, eating fish and defecating constantly, which you're familiar with.
2: Unfortunately.
1: And all of that guano is coating the leaves of the trees, coating the ground, and essentially changing the soil chemistry to the point that it can kill these plants.
2: Gross.
1: Yeah. And Sarah got to see and smell all of this for herself when she visited.
3: Definitely there was a strong smell of guano. It actually looked pretty denuded, quite honestly. I think the cormorants had done a number on the forest.
1: And what number is that, you might ask, Mendel? Number two, of course. Anyhow, Sarah was there because a couple of animal rights organizations, the Animal Alliance of Canada and Born Free USA, had taken Parks Canada to court. And while they weren't able to stop the cull, they did win the right to observe it. And Sarah went along for the ride.
3: Exactly.
2: How did that go?
1: Well, the observers were pretty limited in what they could actually observe.
2: Mm-hmm.
1: Parks Canada had strict limits on where their boat could be while the sharpshooters did their work.
3: We heard the guns. We saw the birds, not just cormorants, but herons and pelicans and other birds being really disturbed by the gunshots.
2: There's pelicans here too?
1: There's lots of bird life and wildlife using this area. I mean, remember, it's one of the last remnants of this kind of ecosystem left anywhere in Canada.
2: Wow. But just to pick up on what you said a second ago, these observers couldn't actually watch the cormorant cull directly?
1: At least not while Sarah was there. And we'll get into this a bit later, but this tracks with Sarah's overall experience of wildlife culls in Canada. They're not easy to observe, right? They're done with relatively limited visibility to the public. And, you know, that can breed distrust.
2: Right, unsurprisingly.
1: And the reality of many of these species at risk here in Canada is that some of them are more common south of the border. Some folks might argue that they don't actually need this level of protection up here because they have habitat left in the States.
2: On the other hand, you might wonder how safe any species is south of the border right now.
1: Yeah. From a scientific point of view, there is a really good reason why we choose to protect marginal populations like this.
3: When you think about climate change and how species are going to have to shift north and up to try to adapt, it becomes far more important to protect the northern extent of the species and ecosystems that are found in southern Canada.
1: According to Parks Canada, the cull is achieving the desired effect. There are published reports and peer-reviewed studies out there to support what they're doing. My understanding is actually that if they were to stop culling the cormorants, some of the endangered species on Middle Island would almost certainly be extirpated, as they have been elsewhere in the region.
2: Oof. So there's your moral dilemma. We can save these rare plants, or we can let these birds live. But as long as the habitat itself is threatened by our bigger systems, we can't have both.
1: Exactly.
3: The efforts that we are going to try to protect those trees and other species on the island while we're just with abandon destroying them in other areas was really food for thought.
1: And this isn't just some isolated case. You can see this same dynamic playing out with species after endangered species across Canada.
3: If you just were to step back and look at all of these efforts and the amount of money that it costs, I was really thinking, is this the best way to go about things? And of course, you know, the answer is no.
1: For as long as we have been a species, human beings have employed killing as one of our primary responses to adversity.
4: You gotta ask yourself a question. Do I feel lucky? Well, do you, punk?
1: We seem to believe at some deep level that if we have a problem, killing the manifestation of that problem might just make it go away.
5: You're a disease, and I'm the cure.
1: This is the logic of political assassinations, of revenge plots, and the endings of most Hollywood blockbusters.
6: Hasta la vista, baby.
1: But when we actually apply this logic to the more than human world, what does it mean for the species and the ecosystems that we're impacting? And what does it mean for us?
2: From Future Ecologies, this is Humane Being.
7: Broadcasting from the unceded, shared, and asserted territories of the Musqueam, Squamish, and Tsleil-Waututh. 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

0: Well, since we have Sarah Cox back in the house, does she have any updates on the mountain caribou situation?
1: Nothing particularly encouraging.
2: The situation hasn't changed. We're not hearing about recovery stories. The BC government is still continuing to sanction clear-cut logging and old-growth caribou critical habitat in the Kootenays. We're witnessing the decline of various herds. We are shooting wolves to try to save caribou herds at the very last minute while we are continuing to destroy their habitat.
0: I'm already seeing a parallel here between the situation with the wolves and the cormorants.
1: Yeah. So that episode about the wolves and the caribou was about many things.
0: Famously.
1: But it was mostly about extinction.
2: Yeah, so many people think of Canada as this natural wonderland. You know, we're known for our mountains and our prairies and our old growth forests. But the fact is that Canada has a growing extinction crisis.
1: In her reporting, Sarah points out that we've already lost over 100 species in Canada. Plus, about 5,000 wild species in Canada are at some risk of extinction, and almost 900 of those are critically imperiled, meaning they could soon be lost.
2: Things are not trending in the right direction in Canada, shall we say. Despite this kind of growing wildlife slash extinction crisis, we are not managing to turn things around.
0: Well, we are off to a rosy start.
1: Oh, the story about killing cormorants because they're defecating too much on plants was definitely the most lighthearted thing I have on offer today. It is all downhill from here.
0: I'm afraid to ask, but what could be more downhill from the state of the mountain caribou?
1: Well, if we're looking at Canada, then it would be the state of the northern spotted owl. Are you familiar with spotted owls, Mendel?
0: Not really. I've never seen one. Also never been pooped on by one either.
1: Don't worry. Sarah has got you covered.
2: The spotted owl is about the size of a football. It has chocolate brown coloring with creamy white spots. It has brown eyes, which is very distinct from many owl species. And this spotted owl has evolved in tandem with old growth forests in the Pacific Northwest and Northern California. It nests in cavities in old growth trees. Younger trees just don't provide those nesting opportunities. Its main sources of prey are bushy-tailed wood rats and flying squirrels, which are also found in old growth forests. And unlike other species and other owl species, for example, like the barred owl, the spotted owl just cannot exist outside of these old growth forests.
1: And as we are all well aware, most of the old growth forests in the Northwest have been logged. So spotted owls are now so rare that neither you, nor I, nor our listeners are likely to see one, regardless of how many hours we log in the woods. That pun, for once, was not intended.
2: And you would think that this would engender some type of action to protect the spotted owl. And in the States, it did.
1: To make a very long story short, through the U.S. Endangered Species Act and the Northwest Forest Plan, the spotted owl eventually received significant protections south of the border.
2: Thousands and thousands of hectares of forest lands were set aside, and today there's about 4,000 northern spotted owls left in the States. But what happened in Canada was basically nothing. Nothing happened.
1: Just like the Carolinian Forest, the spotted owl only has a small portion of its northernmost range in Canada, in the forests of southwestern BC. And now, it's basically gone.
2: And no politician is coming out and saying that publicly. We have lost the spotted owl from Canada's wild.
0: Well, maybe it's an obvious question, but like, how did we get here?
1: It is a long, sad story that resembles other various long and sad stories in the sort of environmental history of this country. You and I both know that the society and economy that we grew up in did not historically value biodiversity, I think it's fair to say.
0: Yeah, I'd call that an understatement.
1: On an individual level, however, many of us do actually care a lot about the fate of all of the other incredible species that we get to live with. And for some of us in this group of people who care, that is just because at a philosophical or a spiritual level, we believe that all life forms are inherently valuable and that it's morally wrong to drive some of them to extinction.
0: Hmm.
1: And, you know, there's also a more utilitarian argument, right? If we lose biodiversity, we risk destabilizing the biosphere. And selfishly, we want there to be a biosphere so we can live.
0: Yes.
1: Are you familiar with the rivet popper hypothesis, Mendel?
0: I am not.
1: So the rivet popper hypothesis is this famous thought experiment proposed by the biologist Paul Ehrlich in the 1980s.
0: Okay.
1: And it goes something like this. Imagine that an ecosystem is an airplane and it's flying along. And all of the species in that ecosystem are the rivets holding it together. If you lose a few rivets, says Ehrlich, then the wings probably won't fall off the plane right away. But if you keep removing rivets one by one, who can say exactly when you've removed one too many?
0: I don't appreciate being a kind of captive passenger in this grand experiment, but that's where we find ourselves.
1: That is where we find ourselves. And because Sarah wrote this book about species at risk, I asked her if she resonated more with the idea that species have intrinsic value or that species are rivets in an airplane that we would like to keep flying.
2: I think I'm both, actually. I'm an airplane and rivets analogy person, and I also believe that every species has an intrinsic value to exist. And in fact, that is recognized in the preamble to Canada's Species at Risk Act.
1: Canada's Species at Risk Act, otherwise known as SARA. The preamble reads, "Wildlife, in all its forms, has value in and of itself."
0: Okay, cool, right? Like, our economy may not value the spotted owl, but at least we have a law that says it should be protected.
1: Yes, a federal law. BC has never passed any endangered species legislation of its own, and the Federal Species at Risk Act is, for a variety of reasons, some of which we discussed the last time Sarah Cox was on the show, much weaker than its U.S. counterpart.
0: I think it's time you reminded me.
1: Okay, I don't want to go too deep here, but basically, there are some issues with the way that SARA was designed. For example, it allows political influence to enter into key decisions in listing and protecting at-risk species. And there are also some issues with how it's implemented. Like, a recent review noted that the government regularly overshoots its own deadlines for designating critical habitat and publishing recovery strategies, often by years, sometimes by decades. But the biggest issue is that SARA only applies to federal land, which makes up about 4% of Canada and only about 1% of BC. So when a province like Ontario is gutting its own species at risk legislation, or when a province like BC has never adopted its own species at risk legislation, SARA doesn't apply. Not at least until the situation gets very, very bad.
2: So we have this act. It looks pretty good on paper. It gives the federal government the option of stepping in if a province isn't doing something to protect a species that we know is at risk of extinction and we know why it is at risk of extinction. But the problem is the federal government doesn't do that. It has only done that for two species in the history of the Act, so in more than 20 years. It hasn't done that for the spotted owl.
0: Why not? Like, the point of the law is exactly that, to have the feds step in when a province isn't doing enough to protect a listed species, right? Like, why haven't they?
1: It's complicated. And the truth is we don't really know. I'm sure there's a lot of back and forth behind the scenes, but it's just not a very transparent process.
0: Mm.
1: What we do know often comes from lawsuits. For example, in 2020, EcoJustice, an environmental law charity acting on behalf of the Wilderness Committee, put pressure on the feds to enact an emergency order, basically asking them to enforce SARA when the province would it, and stop the deforestation of spotted owl habitat by taking over the logging permit process in BC. And under the threat of losing that provincial privilege, BC finally took some action. They put a logging moratorium on two valleys, which had, at the time, the very last three wild-born spotted owls in Canada.
2: And then a couple more years go by, and even those three owls are gone. And I actually went to the valley called the Spuzzum Valley. And at that time, the logging was coming closer and closer to the boundary of the wildlife habitat area, where the last breeding pair had hatched three chicks over a couple of years. And those chicks were captured and taken to the conservation breeding center.
0: A breeding center?
1: Yes, indeed.
2: So as the population declined about 15 years ago, the BC government decided to try to breed owls in captivity and then release them back into the wild to bolster populations that were sharply in decline. But spotted owls are not falcons or condors, and they do not like to breed in captivity. So it has been an uphill slog with biologists and other people doing their utmost to try to hatch spotted owls in captivity. Here we are, like 15 years later, and they have just not been able to get the numbers up enough to be able to release them back into the wild.
3: You might have heard of this breeding center recently, actually. They did a Valentine's Day fundraiser where they offered that if you donate $5, they'll name a rat after your ex and then feed it to an owl.
0: How romantic.
3: Yeah. I couldn't help but ask Sarah if she took them up on it.
2: I did not.
3: But she did visit the center, and she got to see how they tried to breed and raise the owls. You'll have to read her book for the details, but suffice it to say, she came back with a sobering perspective.
2: The experiment is not going well thus far, but it does mean that we can still hold out a little hope of reintroduction. And it means that politicians don't have to get up there and say, the spotted owl has been extirpated from Canada on my watch. However, as BC has poured millions of dollars into the Conservation Breeding Center, it has also continued to sanction clear-cut logging in spotted owl habitat. And that includes logging in designated wildlife habitat areas that the same government set aside for spotted owl recovery.
0: Well, this sucks. But the whole situation seems so similar

0: around on the eastern side of the continent, but over decades, they kind of hopscotched their way across the continent of their own accord. And now they're well installed in the Pacific Northwest.
1: I actually happen to have a nesting pair of barred owls in my own backyard. Listen, that's them calling. They're haunting and beautiful, and I love having them there. And Mendel, barred owls look quite a bit like spotted owls, to the point that Sarah told me that they're often mistaken for them. But these owls are not what they seem. There are some key differences.
0: Barred owls, unlike spotted owls, are a generalist species. They eat like so many different things, including earthworms. They will nest in all kinds of places. They are happy in suburbia. They're happy on the edge of a clear cut. They'll take over a crow's nest. They're very adaptable. And they have encroached on spotted owl territory and are competing with it for food in the Pacific Northwest. Then we face a dilemma. If we really do want spotted owls back either in the States or in BC, we need to do something about the barred owls.
2: We need to do something about barred owls.
1: Which means we're killing them.
3: U.S. Fish and Wildlife has a plan to save a species of bird, but it would come at the cost of killing barred owls. Almost 500,000 barred owls would be killed to protect the spotted owl.
4: Saving one species of bird by killing another, it seems extreme, but experts say the spotted owl, it is in a dire situation, and thinning out the population of a main competitor may be the only way it survives.
0: Oh, yes. So in BC, we've been shooting and relocating barred owls. Biologists are going out and identifying areas, for example, in the valleys where there's logging moratorium, where spotted owls might be reintroduced and recover, and they see a barred owl, it is either being shot or relocated.
2: Okay, so we're not killing them everywhere, we're just focusing on spotted owl habitat.
1: Yes, the breeding pair in my backyard is not currently at risk.
2: But, like, the big question is, does it work? Does removing barred owls actually help the spotted owls?
1: Yeah, so barred owl culls have been implemented at scale in the United States. And what we know is thanks to some scientific work done on exactly that question.
0: They would take spotted owl territory, they would divide it in half, they would cull barred owls in one half, and they would leave them in the other half. And where they didn't cull the barred owls, the spotted owl population declined by about 12%.
1: In other words, it does help, even though it's still pretty controversial.
0: BC, of course, has gone about it far less scientifically and with far less transparency in terms of how and when and why they're eliminating barred owls.
1: So, while barred owl culls have been shown to benefit spotted owls in the United States, right now, in BC, in the absence of a systemic approach, in the absence of robust habitat protections, you could argue that it's not much more than a way for the province to shield itself from any actual federal enforcement.
0: It is part of the BC government's strategy and something they have told the federal government they will do as an illustration of how hard they are working to try to save and recover spotted owl populations.
2: Okay. Just stepping back a sec. You've introduced us to the situation in Canada where we're destroying habitat for endangered species on one hand and then compensating for that in part by killing another species.
1: Yes. And it's not just here in Canada. All kinds of species, both native and introduced, are being killed as part of conservation efforts around the world. Cats, rats, goats, stoats, squirrels, owls, wolves, beavers, bison, deer. It seems like everywhere you look, we are killing something in the name of conservation.
2: To say nothing of plants.
1: Oh my God, Mendel. Like, if we're talking about killing plants, I would be wanted for mass murder in the plant kingdom. Fortunately, Canada has no extradition policy there.
2: Well, you're lucky for now. But, you know, I hate to say it, but like the fact that we kill things in an attempt to solve our problems, this is not going to be news for most of our listeners. Adam, are you suggesting that there is a way out of this cycle of violence?
1: I mean, a

0: Way out? Probably not. But a way through? Possibly. Possibly. I did tell you there was going to be light at the end of the tunnel.
1: Mm-hmm.
0: Let's return for a moment to the rivet popper hypothesis.
2: Final boarding call for Paul Ehrlich's airplane.
0: God, I would not step on board that airplane.
1: You don't have a choice.
0: That is true. We are all on the airplane together. Notice how the value of the species in that analogy is reduced basically just to a small part of a larger whole. That is the thing that we actually care about, right? The ecosystem, the airplane.
1: I mean, that's the thing that feels icky about this analogy, because these rivets are all fungible in a sense. They're interchangeable, replaceable components. It allows us to justify trading one for another. We can kill cormorants or wolves or owls because it helps the airplane stay in the air. It keeps the ecosystem whole.
0: It's very utilitarian. And, you know, that's one way of looking at the world. But I want to quote another environmental philosopher at you, and that is Timothy Morton. In their book, Being Ecological, which helped inspire this episode, they write that, quote, "The whole is always less than the sum of its parts."
1: Oh. What is that supposed to mean?
0: We'll find out together after the break.
1: Okay, mid-roll, lightning round, future ecologies, independent, listener-supported, patreon.com/future ecologies. Love you. Welcome back. I'm Mendel.
0: And I'm Adam.
1: And this is Future Ecologies, where today we are discussing our distressing propensity as a species to try to kill our way out of our problems, even in conservation. And Adam has something. What do you have?
0: I have another Sarah to introduce you to.
1: Okay. So this episode has become a tale of three Sarahs.
0: It has.
1: We've got Sarah Cox. We've got Sarah, the Species at Risk Act in Canada. And now,
0: we have Dr. Sarah Dubois.
3: And I'm an adjunct professor at the University of British Columbia in the Applied Biology Department. My day job, though, is as Chief Scientific Officer with the BC SPCA.
0: I spoke to Sarah because she's at the forefront in BC of a movement sometimes known as compassionate conservation.
1: And for those who don't know, the SPCA is...
0: short for the Society for the Prevention of Cruelty to Animals. And there are versions of it all around the world.
3: It is a protection agency. Sometimes it's the police for animals. Sometimes it is a sheltering agency. Overall, we're there to advocate for those who can't speak for themselves.
0: In British Columbia, the BC SPCA is a charity that has been charged by the province with enforcing animal cruelty laws.
1: Huh. Okay, interesting. It runs animal shelters, and it also enforces the law.
0: Yes, it is a donor-funded law enforcement agency, among other things.
1: That's wild. So, what's Sarah's story?
0: Well, she started on this path pretty early. She remembers telling her parents that she was going to grow up and save wildlife.
1: Classic.
3: But when I got into university, I was told I couldn't care about individual animals and care about the environment and conservation. I had to pick a lane. I could go towards veterinary medicine and take care of individual animals, or I could go into conservation biology, marine biology, and take care of ecosystems. But there wasn't a career for me to do both.
0: And this duality that Sarah encountered is reflective of the polarization in general between animal rights groups and ecologists, biologists. We tend to fall into camps that either care about individuals or collectives, but not both. And there's a moment that underlines this even earlier in our education. I would wager it's a universal part of the high school experience.
3: So we learn about animals by cutting them open in studying biology. I don't know about you, but in grade 8, we dissected sheep eyeballs and frogs.
0: And apparently in university, she actually had to dissect a cat.
1: Oh, I would not be capable.
0: You are not alone.
3: I think that that's really where people's kind of mind and body disassociate. In order to do the hard work and be okay with killing animals or opening them up, dissecting them, answering big problems can be messy, and sometimes we just kind of compartmentalize that.
0: And that can work for some of us, but this kind of rationalization just doesn't sit right with lots of people.
3: I have so many students who come to me and say, like, I want to work in biology, but I just can't dissect animals, or I just can't imagine I have to go into the field and kill animals as part of my job. And yet these are people who would make incredible contributions to our field, who are creative thinkers, who are critical thinkers, who could make such a difference. But they're turned off by the fact that they have to choose which lane they have to go through.
1: I get that. We've talked before about botanists who specifically got into working with plants because they just couldn't stomach killing animals.
0: That's right. It is undeniable that the field of biology can, at times, be a killing field.
3: So now, okay, we're trying to make amends for changes that we made to the landscape over many, many generations. So how do we bring back species that should have been here? And in the meantime, other animals have moved in, and now we need to remove them. And that's a very difficult decision in order to restore landscapes back to what they evolved to be, and you have to make trade-offs. Sometimes it comes with a lot of emotion, and sometimes it comes with very little emotion. Just decisions are made on paper, and there's no regard for what actually happens on the ground. And that affects not only the non-human animals that are being removed and killed, but also the people that are doing it.
0: Killing an animal for any reason is an emotionally charged act. So emotionally charged, in fact, that we often distance ourselves from it with language.
3: You can use softening words like euthanasia, but some people just disguise it in things like harvest or removal or cull, eradication. So all of these terminologies mean something different, but yet we put them all in this kind of mixed bucket of euthanasia to make it sound better. And when you think of what euthanasia means in human terms, that we're releasing someone from a life of suffering, we don't use the term in the same way for non-human animals that we kill in conservation.
1: Sure. I mean, when you get down to it, though, these are all just different words for the same thing, like killing. But, like, there's more than one way to skin a cat.
0: Oh,
1: sorry. What I mean is that, like, call it what you will, but in practice, it could represent a whole spectrum of behavior, right? From mercy to sadism. So what about the language to describe how we kill?
0: Well, that brings us to one word with several meanings. Allow me to introduce the curious concept of what is and isn't humane.
3: I love talking about the definition of humane. I think that it is really broken into kind of three definitions. We have a scientific definition. We can measure how animals suffer. We can measure distress. We can measure intensity. We can actually scientifically measure how that experience is for an animal physically and psychologically. So that, to me, is fundamental. We also have a societal definition of humane. So this is where people think that something is acceptable culturally. And then there's also a lens of what is legally humane. So what does the law say would be a cruelty act, for example?
1: Yeah. It's funny to me, though, that, like, in some scientific contexts, there's a lot of hesitation to acknowledge that animals have feelings, that they might have consciousness, that they have complex behavior because we're so worried about anthropomorphizing them. And yet, you know, here we are acknowledging that it is important that they don't suffer.
3: Because I think there is a recognition that animals feel. We are animals. We forget that sometimes. And yet, when we have studied the lives of non-human animals, we've started to recognize, wow, they do feel pain. There is sentience there. There is memory. There's joy. There's pleasure. There's depression. We see it in our relations with our companion animals, but we often don't extend it to every life form.
0: For example, If we label an animal a pet, then of course we have to protect it from harm. It's like a member of the family, right? If we label it native or even endangered, then in most cases, it will have some kind of recognized right to live. But if we label an animal a pest, or an exotic, or an invasive, then suddenly those protections tend to disappear.
3: Yes, once we give an animal a label, it justifies to certain people that they can do bad things to it.
0: And the thing about labels, Mendel, is that they're sticky. If we give a species a label like pest, it can give people free license to indulge their cruelty. On the other hand, a label like exotic can lead to some real conflict and confusion within a community.
3: A lot of people don't know sometimes that a species that is here actually was never intended to be here. Hey, this animal's been here for as long as I've been here. Why are we removing it now?
1: Like with the barred owl.
0: Exactly. And Mendel, I kid you not, when I sat down to interview Sarah, she had a big barred owl on her t-shirt.
1: No way.
3: I do have an affinity for owls. And actually, a part of my PhD research was asking people to decide, is there a real reason for like causing one animal harm to save another? And I was surprised by the results. I asked the general public, and I assume the general public would say, no, you shouldn't be causing harm for spotted owls and killing barred owls for their future because it was so uncertain. And then I asked biologists, and I thought biologists would be, absolutely, let's remove all the barred owls. This is important.
1: Well, what were the results? What did people say?
0: As expected, the public was consistently opposed to lethal interventions, which will come as no surprise to anyone who has read comments on any news article or YouTube video about wildlife culls, at least as long as the animal species in question isn't considered a pest. But the response from biologists and other professionals was surprisingly mixed.
1: I mean, biologists are people too, I guess.
0: Yes, biologists are people too, Mendel. And we're the folks that are often charged with overseeing culls for conservation. And I think that one of the reasons that we might be divided about whether or not we should do these things is that most of us have seen lethal approaches fail.
3: I've always been fascinated by this conflict of when is it justified to kill animals? And that's really where I think our training as biologists have told us if there's an end goal that is going to increase biodiversity and achieve the conservation outcomes that you have set out, then that's going to be the best choice. But at the end of the day, we actually don't always achieve our conservation goals. They fail many times. And in the meantime, we've killed a lot of animals to get there. And for what purpose? We have to ask ourselves, was this really justified?
1: Wait, how often do these things just fail outright?
0: It happens. I should mention that the best record that we have on the overall success rate of lethal interventions in conservation is a website called the Database of Island Invasive Species Eradications.
1: Islands. Of course.
0: We punch above our weight. Islands are the classic case study for stuff like this. Anyhow, a recent review published of over 1,500 eradication attempts on over 1,000 islands concluded that there was an 88% success rate, which I would say is pretty good, actually.
1: 88% is good if you're taking a test, but like there's 12% of these things where a bunch of animals died effectively for nothing.
0: That's right. These projects can fail and stall out for all sorts of reasons. And because of all that uncertainty, Sarah hears from people concerned about projects like these all the time. And those folks ask her,
3: can't you stop these projects? They're inhumane. They're cruel. There's no sense to them. They're not actually meeting the objectives, whether it's the wolf call, whether it's the owl call, whether it's deer calls. They're not actually achieving their goals. And in the meantime, hundreds of thousands of animals are being killed. So why can't you stop that?
0: And all of this controversy and vitriol caused Sarah to stop and ask,
3: are there criteria that are justifiable from a very objective lens?
0: And this is where the International Consensus Principles for Ethical Wildlife Control began.
3: The principles came from conversations over many years of meeting colleagues at conferences who had the same moral dilemmas as I was having in my work. They were working with other species across the world, encountering government decisions that led to large-scale killing of these animals, and it was being condoned and funded by taxpayers. And sometimes these would fail. Most oftentimes they would fail, these programs. And these professionals in the field were just like, why are we continuing to do this? We're not learning from our mistakes.
1: Oh my God. You said there was going to be light at the end of the tunnel. You didn't say it was going to be a list.
0: Who doesn't love a list? I mean, folks know what they signed up for.
1: Okay. Hit me.
0: Okay. There are 7 principles, and I personally like them best phrased as questions. Let's start with principle
3: 1. So the first question that we should be asking ourselves when we're looking at these dilemmas is, can the problem be mitigated by changing human behavior? Can we do something that our own actions can change the situation before we have to take an intervention?
1: Well, that seems like the reasonable place to start.
0: Yes. Principle 1 asks, can we be the change that we wish to see in the world before we start killing things?
3: Are the harms serious enough to warrant wildlife control? So what's happening? Is it just that raccoons are getting into your garbage? Or is it that raccoons are eating seabirds across an island and removing an entire population?
1: Raccoons eating garbage. That's an ecosystem service.
0: At the very least, it probably doesn't merit the death sentence, even if the raccoons do always look guilty.
1: They're the world's cutest convicts. But, like, I imagine this is where you start to get friction between your hardliners, right? Like, the people for whom no harm justifies killing, and the others who would say it's justified if we have an ecosystem or a species to save.
0: Yes. And then it becomes a question of how much harm is too much harm? What is the threshold that we're setting? How do we determine that? These are really hard questions. And, you know, the answers are probably going to depend a lot on science and also a little bit on cultural beliefs. This is a principle that requires democratic engagement to determine.
3: Is the desired outcome clear and achievable, and will it be monitored? So are we killing for the sake of killing and waiting to see what happens? Or is there a clear plan? And how are we going to monitor it's actually working and measure it over time?
1: This is it for me, right? Like, if we're avoiding killing for killing's sake, then we should at least be demonstrating that there is a reasonable chance of success, that we can even define what that success looks like.
0: Exactly. Plus, do we have a plan to assess whether what we did worked or not? In other words,
3: how do we know that we've actually achieved what we wanted to, or did we just kill a whole lot of animals for nothing? The fourth question is, does the proposed method carry the least animal welfare cost to the fewest animals? And this wording is very intentional because we know there will be an animal welfare cost to an animal dying. Even if the death is humane, scientifically, animals have an interest in living, and so we want to ensure that there is the fewest animals that are removed as possible, and it's done in the best method that we have available.
1: I see. So once we decide to take action and that our actions have a realistic chance of success, that's when we look at our methods. And the work is basically to practice harm reduction.
0: Yeah, methods are a question of both efficacy and ethics.
3: The fifth question is, have community values been considered alongside scientific, technical, and practical information? So we can try to predict what's going to happen once these animals are removed. We can try to ensure the best methods possible are on hand. But at the end of the day, if we're doing this in a community that is completely opposed, it's not going to last. We've had sabotages of projects, trespassing, a lot of pushback on different conservation initiatives, and rightly so in some cases, where decisions have been made without really consideration for the animals or the long-term impact. So having people's buy-in, this is your social license that you need to proceed with these types of projects.
1: Yeah, I think this is probably an important moment to remind ourselves that public pushback can shut things down.
0: Oh, totally. I mean, concerns about animal rights or welfare, eye-popping taxpayer expenses, we have seen public outcry stop the culling of donkeys in Death Valley.
1: Mm.
0: And, you know, more recently, postponing a cull of fallow deer on Sydney Island in my backyard. This principle is tough because public engagement is no guarantee of success. But if you ignore it, you're definitely going to fail.
3: The sixth question is the control action part of a systematic long-term management program. Is this a one and done? We're going to go shoot a bunch of barred owls? Or is there a long-term plan that also incorporates habitat restoration for spotted owls?
0: Basically, if you're not planning long-term, you're not planning for success.
1: This reminds me of Alberta's rat control program, actually.
0: Does it?
1: Yeah. Basically, there, to this day, are effectively zero rats in the province of Alberta because of constant vigilance. The rat control zone has been running since the 1950s with the province of Saskatchewan, and it's all about this consistent, systemic approach.
0: Yes, it's an interesting bit of Canadiana and an impressive success story, as well as a reminder that failure for a project like this can happen at any time if the management activities were to stop. A long-term approach is essential.
3: Are the decisions warranted by the specifics of the situation rather than a negative categorization of the animals? And this is where the labels comes in. This is where once we give an animal a label of being overabundant in a certain area, then we justify to ourselves that it should be removed.
0: In other words, don't judge a bookworm by its label. This final principle was added basically as a fail-safe to prevent actions that are taken against species that we just really don't like. We might call them pests or aliens or invasive or noxious. But the point here is that every situation is unique and we should, you know, consider the specifics without prejudice before we make any decisions.
1: Agreed. End of list?
0: End of list! And if we arrive at the end of this list and we've determined that using lethal force to manage a wildlife conflict is still the best possible thing that we can do, at that point, according to these principles at least, we can say that it's ethical. And I know that this won't satisfy everyone, but at least it's a step towards breaking down the duality between the world of animal welfare and the world of ecology and biology.
1: Well, thank you, Adam. Thank you, Sarah. I can see the appeal of these principles, so I guess now I would ask, is anybody using them? Are they getting any uptake?
0: Well, there are examples of projects that have incorporated these principles into their design. But I think it is fair to say that they have not been widely adopted yet, at least according to Sarah Cox.
4: No, I don't think people were aware of that work. I don't think that has reached the mainstream. I don't think it has reached government, unfortunately. It's definitely not the lens through which we're making decisions in Canada.
0: As should be abundantly clear from the fact that we are still killing barred owls, wolves, and other species, seemingly without regard and without a long-term plan here in Canada.
1: Yeah.
0: Despite this, I have actually found these principles quite useful in my own work. And I will say that my talks with both Sarahs left me feeling oddly hopeful for our capacity to integrate these lessons together.

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10: 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Until next time, such time, keep the faith and spread it gently. Ja bless and Ja guidance. Ja out.
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I'm Marguerite. On today's program, Sam Poulenc, Angela Hewitt, and yes, of course, the requisite oboe music time.

Let's start the program with some music by Grieg. His morning mood was a favorite of Carl Stalling, who often used it for morning establishing shots in the Warner Brothers cartoons, and it has been used more recently on shows like The Family Guy and The Big Bang Theory. Well, I seem to prefer it as a lovely way to begin the day, with a cup of coffee or tea, or whatever is your pleasure. Here is the Academy of St. Martin's in the Fields and Sir Neville Mariner with Morning from Peer Gynt.

The Academy of St. Martin in the Fields, and Sir Neville Mariner, that was Morning from Peer Gynt. And this is Classical Chaos here on CITR 101.9 FM, Vancouver, Canada, and I'm Marguerite. We're going to continue on with some music by the French composer Francis Poulenc. Now, he is known for his incredible knack of exploring and developing the characters and colors of wind instruments. His writing kind of captures the natural breath rhythms, as does with the human voice. And we're going to hear that in this next selection from his sextet for flute, oboe, bassoon, clarinet, horn, and piano. Wow, I cannot imagine a better cast. Here is James Levine on piano and the ensemble Vine.

James Levine on piano, joined by the members of the ensemble Wien Berlin, and that was the Allegro Vivace from Francis Poulenc's sextet for flute, oboe, clarinet, horn, bassoon, and piano. And you are listening to Classical Chaos here on CITR 101.9 FM, Vancouver, Canada. I'm Marguerite. And we're going to go a little cheesy, Bach. To the Basics, music by Bach from his Brandenburg Concertos. Now, these are a collection of six instrumental works presented by Bach to Christian Ludwig Margrave of Brandenburg back in 1721. And I'm going to read you the dedication, and I quote, "As I had the good fortune a few years ago to be heard by Your Royal Highness at Your Highness's commands, and as I noticed then that Your Highness took some pleasure in the little talents which heaven has given me for music, and as in taking leave of Your Royal Highness, Your Highness deigned me the honor with the command to send Your Highness some pieces of my composition, I have, in accordance with Your Highness's most gracious orders, taken the liberty of rendering my most humble duty to Your Royal Highness with the present concertos, which I have adapted to several instruments, begging Your Highness humbly not to judge their imperfection with the rigor of that discriminating and sensitive taste which everyone knows him to have for musical works, but rather to take into consideration the profound respect and the most humble obedience which I thus attempt to show him." Well, those are the words of Bach, such humble words coming from a genius, the dedication that he wrote for his Brandenburg Concertos. Well, let's take a listen to the genius at work. Here is the Lind Concert with Hans Martin Lind conducting, and Bach's Brandenburg Concerto No. 2.

Bach's Brandenburg Concerto No. 2 with the Lind Consort and Hans Martin Lind conducting. And you are listening to Classical Chaos here on CITR 101.9 FM, Vancouver, Canada. I'm Marguerite. And I believe it is that time. Regular listeners may be familiar. It is oboe music time. Today, some music by Eugene Joseph Boza. He was a French composer and violinist, and one of the more prolific composers of chamber music for wind instruments. He was born in Nice to an Italian musician and a French woman. His father was a violinist and made his living playing in French casinos along the Mediterranean coast. Now, at the age of 10, Boza and his father moved to Italy to avoid the turmoil of World War I. And in Italy, Boza got the opportunity to study violin, piano, and solfège in Rome at the Accademia Nazionale di Santa Cecilia. He graduated back in 1919 with a diploma as professor of violin. He later on secured a concertmaster position and married Juliette Arnaud, his first wife, back in 1924. But after 5 years of touring Europe with the orchestra, he resigned and returned to the conservatory to study conducting. His wife did once confide that, in fact, he was haunted by stage fright in performing. So he did go on to study composition. And beginning back in the mid-1930s, he published, get this, at least one new work a year,

until just a few years before his death. And even though he was a trained violinist, he wrote incredibly well for wind instruments. He retired back in 1975 and passed at the age of 86. This is his Fantasy Pastorale for oboe and piano, a great performance with oboist Hans-Jörg Schellenberger and Rolf Koenen.

I think they're going to run out of keys on the oboe for that one. That was oboist Hans-Jörg Schellenberger, joined by Rolf Kohnen, and the Fantasy Pastorale by Eugene Boza. And you are listening to Classical Chaos here on CITR 101.9 FM, Vancouver, Canada. I'm Marguerite. And a little opera's in the works right now, music by Leo Delibes. His opera Lakmé is perhaps his most well-known work. It was composed back in 1881 to 1882 and contains one of the most famous opera duets ever. I'm speaking of the Flower Duet. It is scored for soprano and mezzo-soprano, with the characters of Lakmé and her servant Malika taking a trip down to the riverbank to pick flowers and bathe in the river. And from this, they begin to sing the Flower Duet. And as it is Mother's Day, this one goes out to my mother on Mother's Day. It's one of her favorites. Here is the classic duo, Mireille Mesplé and Danielle Millet.

Marie Mespray and Danielle Millet, and the flower duet from Dalib Lakhmé. Happy Mother's Day, Mom. And you are listening to Classical Chaos here on CITR 101.9 FM, Vancouver, Canada. I'm Marguerite. We're going to continue on with the artistry of pianist Angela Hewitt. Now, she was born into a musical family. Her father was an organist in Ottawa, and she began her own piano studies at the age of 3, performing in public at the age of 4 and winning her first scholarship. Now, during her formative years, she also studied, get this, violin, recorder, and classical ballet, a quadruple threat. I guess that is what it contains. And at the age of 9, she gave her first recital at Toronto's Royal Conservatory. And all of this may be why she writes, and I quote, "When I was a kid, I dreamt of being in a musical because I love to sing and dance. Perhaps that is why I'm so preoccupied with making the piano do the same. Music is basically song and dance anyway." And dance we shall today with the Zambra from her Disc of Spanish Dances.

Angela Hewitt and Sombra from her disc of Spanish dances. And this is CITR 101.9 FM Vancouver, Canada, and you're listening to Classical Chaos. I'm Marguerite. And why not? Here is a taste of the Beatles going a little baroque. Here is Peter Briner and his chamber orchestra and the Beatles Concerto Grosso No. 2, well, portions of it, in the style of Vivaldi.

Peter Bruyner and his chamber orchestra, and a few selections from his Beatles Concerto Grosso No. 2 in the style of Vivaldi. And I believe there's just enough time for one more selection, featuring Canadian cellist Shauna Ralston. Now, she was a child prodigy and studied with the likes of Pierre Fournier. And at 16, she also played at New York's Town Hall with her mother at the piano. She is now at the University of Toronto as a faculty member, head of the string department, and also a regular at the Banff Center. She is definitely an advocate for new music and has premiered a lot of new works that are written for her. But today we're going to jump back and a classic with music by Fritz Kreisler. Here is Liebeslied.

Shauna Rawston and Libus Lead by Fritz Kreisler. And you have been listening to Classical Chaos here on CITR 101.9 FM, Vancouver, Canada. I'm Marguerite. Thanks so much for joining me today. Till next time.

Same.

0: most of all, is computers are taking over now. Computers and automation.
1: Because the sun, I think, will probably burn out. And there's an ice cap coming down from the North Pole. I think it'll cover the Earth. We might have another ice age.

delete as the password, the human drive to succeed and raptured the stupid drunken cop in his dad's soul and moved him to grunge-haunted Seattle. His dad unskilled in getting back to us, this black love distant as

rent. Stopped for 2 years, enrolled at Dawson College, who cares? Copying Frank O'Hara in his text message. You'll never inject another heroin this expressive. From matter and energy, my stint in Toronto jail. Patterns frenetically scribbled in a long trail. His address unspeakable at hotmail.com. His blackness peaceful as the bottled ale. 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

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This empty wind that fills every name, that end of him as a finger in the frame.

0: Thursday, May 21st. 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
1: 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On the other hand, for $195, you can enjoy sunshine of Mexico. 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

I'm just riding toward the storm, you know? You see, the door to the castle is only open a crack. So I'm out back, forging a path down the rabbit hole. Anyway, this song's called Capital.

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Welcome to Jam Rock. Damian Junior Gang Marley, the son of the late Bob Marley. Happy Mother's Day. We're gonna turn you on to the man called Barrington Levy. Right now it's gonna be hot. This one called Bounty Hunter.

He had a brother called Freddie McGregor, based out of Kingston, Jamaica. All in the same boat, are you? It's not rocking. Just keep it steady, nice, warm, and easy. Another track from Freddie. This one called, huh? Push come to shove. When it come, we are gonna do now.

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Yes, Freddie McGregor, the big shit man himself, turn on to the cool ruler, Gregory Isaacs, late Gregory Isaacs. This one called The First Aid. Are you ready?

You're listening to CITR 101.9, broadcasting from UBC's Point Grey campus, located on the traditional, unceded Coast Salish territory of the Hunkaminam-speaking Musqueam people.

Yeah, the voice of the one himself, the man called Barry's Hamana. Hamana. Lover's rock style on a Mother's Day. Trust me, I have much love and respect to all the mothers out there. As we enter inside, watch out.

Love in the Street, a man called Barry Zaman, Assassin, and of course Buju Banton in there too. As we move forward, Frankie Paul.

He had a brother called Frankie Paul, the late Frankie Paul. Working out on the Rocker Show on CITR 101.9 FM. I'm George Barrett, just keeping it nice, warm and easy in the cloud. Right now, the man called the late Garnet Silk. As we move forward, not backward.

0: like a mother to me on Mother's Day. And the late Garnet Silk, over and over and over. The album is called Give I Strength.
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7: 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Or five. 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An estimated 886,000 Canadians age 15 and older abused or were dependent on alcohol in 2012. 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
8: 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Okay. Delroy, the late Wilson, we're getting inside some rock steady right now.

Give You My Love on a Sunday Morning. Delroy Wilson, the late. Inside right about now, the man called the late Dennis Emmanuel Brown, the crown prince of reggae music. Stop the fighting, brothers and sisters.

Yeah, the late Dennis Emmanuel Brown on the Rocker Show on CITR 101.9 FM. This one is dangerous. This one called Revolution.

0: Once again, a man called the late Dynasty McBrown, the crown prince of reggae music. Emmanuel, Emmanuel, love, love. 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

called Tennessee, working out on the Stagalog rhythm. This is six-time Junior Ward working out of Toronto area. Man, go by the came off Esco Levi. Talking about country, man, that's the name of the album.

Yeah, the man called Hesco Levi from the album called The Country Man. Six-time Junior Award winner. Brought together reggae music. Yeah, man, one shirt. Country Man. Here come Etina. She says she's not afraid. Listen carefully.

Yeah, the voice of Etina. 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I love it so much. Etina, it's a two track from her. I'm strong. And here come the girl, the lady, the princess, Dawn Penn.

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3: 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It's Mother's Day, so we are cooling it nice for you and dear. All right? In the meantime, Johnny Osborne, we call him Johnny Bigo.

big up. Gotta turn yourself over to the man called the Sweet Sugar Lincoln Kane Minot. Sugar Minot. You gotta be on the right track, all right?

And son, get ready, everybody get ready. This is Wayne Smith, Inside the Music. Yes. Talking about Wicked Man. Wicked Man. Come up to the line up the front here.

0: The question is, Pilate. Remember Pilate from the New Testament?
1: What is Pilate? He fiddled while...
0: Yeah, no, well, just a minute. Let me ask the question, then you can give me the answer, okay? Did Pilate want Jesus to be crucified?
1: Pontius Pilate washed his hands of it.
0: So did he want him to be crucified?
1: Yeah.
0: No. No. No.
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4: 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Now you need DJJ. Watch out. Yo, I'm a lion.

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Osman Crew, 6 minutes to go. 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

Once again, the group called Culture. That's Joseph Hill, the leader. Once again, Massive and crew, thank you so much for tuning into the Rocker Show each and every Sunday from 12 to 3 p.m. I'm George Barrett. Much love and much thanks. I'll be here next week. Brand new music.

0: 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We honor the ancestral and ongoing care for this land by the host nations. 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
1: 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We honor the ancestral and ongoing care for this land by the host nations. Media practices are often rooted in white gaze, and we recognize that it is our responsibility to shift our approach and move towards radical empathy. 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
2: All right. So let's talk a little bit about, of course, the upcoming major event, which is going to cost a lot of money. This is called the FIFA event, and one of the things that is happening, of course, right now is the official 2026 FIFA World Cup song. And that's going to go to, please, drum beat, drum roll, drum whatever. It's going to go to Shakira and, of course, the Nigerian star Burna Boy. And of course, as you know, Shakira is the queen of the World Cup music because she's done this before. So she's going to be doing that again, once again, with a song called Dai Dai, which is both going to be Shakira and Burna Boy. And of course, she writes, this is going to be presented, by the way, this week, believe it or not, in the next couple of days on May the 14th. The song will be coming out, and it basically talks about, of course, you know, even though you knock me down so many times, I get up and I'm even stronger. And that's, of course, basically what the whole thing is all about. You can see it. Shakira is in actually the Macarena studio in Brazil, in Rio de Janeiro. And, of course, you get to see, of course, an aerial footage of the stadium itself. And, of course, the title of the song, Dai Dai, which, of course, is basically, it's a catchy, I don't know if you've heard it, but if you haven't, it's kind of a combination of reggaeton and Afrobeats kind of mixed together, kind of a little bit of style of each. And, of course, if you remember, Shakira back in, I believe it was 2010 at the World Cup for South Africa, where she came up with the song Waka Waka, which made a whack a lot of noise. And of course, it was so, so great. So hoping that, of course, this copies the same success as the last song, then we'll be honored. All right. So now all of course, the events that are happening. Oh boy, there's a whole bunch of them. So we start off on May the 22nd down at Vancouver Art Gallery. That starts at 7 to 10. Of course, we'll have salsa, bachata, merengue, maybe some reggaeton, but for sure. Lots of dancers, lots of requests. Tuesday, right after that, of course, we go down to the Showboat in Kitsilano, where we repeat the same stuff, not the same songs, same music, but the same scenario, hot, hot, hot to trot. Okay, and of course, you can join us again right there from 7 to 10. It's right by the ocean front, well, right by the bay front, right by the of course, the saltwater swimming pool, so you can't miss it in Kitsilano. And then, of course, starting in June, in Thursday nights, we're at the Pier Park. That's Northwest Pier Park. right by the waterfront. You gotta come down. It's a beautiful, beautiful scenery. You're dancing in the water. Nice cool breeze, so it kind of cools you down. And then the Friday right after that, we're back at, of course, the Vancouver Art Gallery. June the 14th, you can't miss this. This is Italian Day, where you get literally thousands of people. There is a space for us, of course, at the corner of... Why do I keep on blanking out? It's on Commercial Drive and Napier. You can't miss it. Of course, it's a beautiful, beautiful... There's a beautiful stationary. It's kind of stationary. It's kind of a locale that's covered by trees right next to, of course, Choices supermarket there. And you can't miss it. You know why? Because it's the only coolest area around. There's trees, so you don't sweat. You can dance your heart away and just enjoy. And then, of course, on right after that, there's four events starting in July, July 11th to be exact, and every 2 weeks after that, Dancing at the Pier. That is in White Rock, and trust me, you don't want to miss that either. Hundreds of people show up for that event. Why? Because we all have a great time. So come and join us. You can't miss it. It's a great event, and it's one of course, the greatest events in White Rock. So come and join us then. We will continue with more events. We'll announce so many more events. Of course, there's a lot happening. There's New West happening. There's Vancouver, the Cine Park. We're going to be part of that. And then lots of events, of course, in New West. We'll announce that as we get further details. 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
5: There we go. Away, away. Okay, it's still playing there. Though you can't hear much of it, it's still going strong. All right, so what do we have today in Chisme on this May? Well, you know, sometimes panic attacks are probably feel like you're just about to keel over. We've all been there at one point in time, but this kind of helped one artist really get over the top. So Maluma actually had panic attacks, believe it or not. Look, all artists do. When you're getting on stage, everybody thinks, it's so easy, your fans love you and all that. It's still stressful, believe it or not. You don't know what's going to be the reaction of the folks. You don't know what the reaction, of course, of, you know, the people is going to be. So there's always that one stressful moment. But for the panic attacks, in Maluma's case, the project actually helped them create a new album. And this has been going on since probably for a long, long time. Of course, he was unstoppable since the age of 16. Now he is 32 years old. And of course, a dad at the same time. So you have success, you have a dad, you have a wife, you have responsibilities, you have a whole bunch of stuff, and you got to put your priorities straight, right? This is not, you know, we feel that because you're an artist, you're just like anybody else, right? You've got those moments where there's lots of pressure. And of course, what happened was that back on May the 5th at the Jennifer Hutchins show, okay, he had an intimate conversation, of course, with the host, and he just said, fatherhood, mental health, success, and all of that has been really torturing. And it's not that it's a bad thing, it's just that everything comes in at once, right? And of course, he's been touring for the past 14 years, nonstop, and so, you know what? He also had to pay a little bit of attention to his health. Yes, we always think that, you know, a lot of people, they want to be artists so bad, but they really don't think, of course. And mind you, hey, you want to be an artist? Fantastic, do it. But there are, of course, things with it where you have to take some time off for yourself. And of course, touring for the past 14 years, and you don't stop and you don't pay attention to your health, it kind of takes a toll, right? And so when his daughter Paris was born, Maluma said, okay, I need to start, sort of calming down a bit. And that's, of course, when his panic attacks started, right? He had never felt like that before. His whole life was changing. So he said he started to do some therapy and some healing. And, of course, music was his healing factor, right? And so hence his new album, which of course is going to be dropping this week, May the 15th, called Loco y Volver, means crazy and coming back, or crazy to come back, is going to be an album of his experiences in the past. And so, you know what? I take my hat off to you, because I know exactly how you feel and what you're going through. All right. So now let's talk a little about all the events. Once again, we're going to repeat this, of course, you know, some of my favorites, of course, two of my largest favorites. There's no one particular, but if I have to say, you know, these are the ones that, you know, just bring in so much more joy, and they all bring joy in a different fashion. But June the 14th, Italian Day, oh my God, that is just Literally, we get thousands of people during the course of a day. So remember that, of course, at the corner of Napier and Commercial Drive, Italian Day. Then, of course, we have none other than Dancing at the Pier. That starts on July 11th. And, of course, every 2 weeks after that until the end of August. And that, of course, is, again, hundreds of people that come to that event. You can't miss it. It's on Marine Drive, right by the pier. I think it's right next to an art studio, but it's right close to the pier. You can't miss it because you know what? Once you start hearing the music, you want to dance to it. And of course, every Friday night, we're at the Vancouver Art Gallery. Every Tuesday night, we're at the Showboat. And every Thursday night, we are at, of course, the New West Pier Park. So come and join us. And there's a lot more things happening. Thursday nights, of course, the film festivals downtown at the Vancouver Art Gallery on the north side. So we are going to be on the south side. That means every Friday night, Vancouver Art Gallery is going to be on Robson Street side, whereas the events, of course, for the film festivals and all of that are going to be on the north side, which is the Georgia side, right? And of course, there's tons of stuff, not only with, of course, the city of Vancouver, but also with, of course, the New West, and there's lots more activities there. So a whole bunch of stuff happening for this summer, all free events, so come and join us. All right, my favorite part of the show, half hour, nonstop music. I'm going to start right in a couple of moments, and you know what? I'll see you in after 4 o'clock, because you know why? I love to give you more and more music. So let's go ahead, and let's start now. Thank you.

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2: All right, let's talk a little bit about Mr. J Balvin and Ryan Castro. Yes, and that's, of course, it's important because you know what? They never thought that a joint album would be even in the cards for 2026. But, of course, you know what I'm going to say. That did happen. So both J Balvin and Ryan Castro put together 10 tracks, believe it or not, of course, on this new album. And, of course, you know what? You have two completely separate different styles, even though they're both Colombian. It's completely two different styles. And, of course, the album is called Omerta. Yeah, Omerta. Okay, because Omerta is coming from, of course, a film. But this is called Omerta, which is an Italian word, believe it or not, which is called Cone of Silence, the Code of Silence. You know what? This reminds me, of course, of the Get Smart series, the Cone of Silence. You know, they have the, forget it, don't worry about it. So, yes, they did call the album Omerta, which is Code of Silence. And, of course, it really represents the loyalty between the two Colombians. Like I said, their collaborative effort, obviously. It's a, like a kind of a bromance, right, so to speak. And so they had interviewed J Balvin on one of the tabloids, and he goes, you know, it allows us to grow without ego, you know, share the visions, forge new paths. And of course, it pushes outside of your comfort zone, right? When you're doing the same thing, not necessarily the same song, but the same genre over and over and over again, you kind of say, you know what, I'd like to do something different. And that's what makes artists who they are, right? To do something completely different. And so, obviously, this album, Omerta, and I have an extract which I'm going to be playing during the course of the show, it actually has a bit of everything. It has Afro House. It has urban pop. It's trap. It's so many other things. And it really does go outside of the comfort zone, of course. And one of the favorites, of course, J Balvin's favorite, is called Melo. And, of course, I don't have Melo to play this week, but I will have it next week, and you can hear it. But that's one of his songs. And, of course, it talks about two different worlds, you know, Caribbean-style island. And, of course, another from kind of New York City vibe, right? So it's kind of two different things from two different worlds. But when it comes together, it forms a new album. All right, that's all I have for this week. Of course, more to come in the next session. But for now, we're going to continue with more great music right here on CITR 101.9 FM. My name is DJ Mix. I'm here cada domingo de las 3 a las 5 de la tarde playing the best of salsa, bachata, merengue y reggaeton para vosotros. Remember that this is the only radio station that plays brand new music cada semana. So we'll continue. And, of course, get slowly but surely. We've got about, oh, I would say another 25 minutes or 35 minutes or so. And you know what? It's the best part of the show.

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1: 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Jah bless and Jah guide and Jah out. 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
2: All right. Great show with George Barrett just prior to, of course, Radio Latina Mix. So George and I, well, George has been on the air longer than I have, obviously, but I met George about 12 or 13 years ago when I first started to do radio. He was actually, again, just before me. And then we kind of, I went to same, we both stayed at the same station, but he had the same, I moved different times, then back again here to just right after him. So good stuff and all that's happening. All right, let's talk about Ruben Blades. So everybody knows him as an icon, right? An icon of salsa. But let's go to really, really understand Ruben Blades, who he is. Believe it or not, he has a master's degree in international law from Harvard University. You would never figure that out. But he gained a lot of course, prominence in salsa music, right? He's a salsa musician. He's known for his complex songs of urban tales, you know, of day-to-day life. He also won the international acclaim as a recording artist, but he also ran, believe it or not, for president of Panima during his music career. Can you imagine that? So Ruben Blades is not your typical artist. He really, when he says it's both feet in, it's both feet in. And not only, of course, he's successful, obviously, you know, worldwide now, but really, he forged his path, of course, in New York City, which is really, truly, a lot of people, you know, they have their own things, but that is the true birthplace of what we know today as salsa. It does have a lot of influence from all these different countries, but you cannot say that our country started or our country is because of this, because no. The native birthplace of salsa is New York City, where a bunch of course, of musicians got together jamming and all were using different instruments, and that's how salsa was born. So that is the true story. So don't let anybody fool you it came from this place or it's this or that. You know what? It has influences, of course, of all these countries. Don't get me wrong, but that's where it was born. And so, of course, he recorded his first deal with a label called Allegra Label, which was owned by Mr. Morris Levy. Sounds Jewish to me, doesn't it? Yeah, Morris Levy. And, of course, he released in 1970, he released an album called De Panama a Nueva York, or De Panama a New York. Of course, Levy, though, actually sold Allegra Label and some other labels to Tico and then to Fania Records from Jerry Masucci. And, of course, also, though, in 1975, he also did a few albums, of course, with Fania Records, but as well as a music indie label as well, okay? And some of these artists, of course, that played with Ruben Blades was none other than Willie Colon. And so this is what we talk about, friends in the music business. And of course, now, this is kind of funny, after all these years, though, Blades is one of the first Latin artists to sue Fania Records for unpaid royalties and copy infringement at the same time. Now, Fania Records, of course, has a catalog of over 20,000 recordings. And so, you know what? Now, all of this, of course, Fania Records no longer exists, but everything was sold to a company called Concord. So that's it on Ruben Blades' master. Imagine an international, a master's in international law at Harvard University. Plus, I want to be president of Panima. And of course, he is an icon of salsa music. My hat goes off to Ruben Blades. But not only that, Ruben Blades also is an actor as well. He's done a couple of movies as different artists, but Ruben Blades, you know, when you see him, you'll recognize him in quite a number of American movies. And so that's all I have for the chisme today. But I do want to talk about, of course, none other than all of the events that are happening this summer. Free events. Number one, the Italian Festival. Come and join me. Napier and Commercial Drive. You can't miss it. Right at the corner there, there's probably about 1,000 people that show up every year. And this is the fourth year that I've been doing this. It's a pleasure. I love it. We're in a cool shade, so you can come down, dance your heart away, and still be cool. Next, there is another large event, of course, Dancing at the Pier in White Rock, of course, on Ocean Drive, Marine Drive. My apologies, Marine Drive, because it's by the ocean, I figured. But it's right by the pier. You can't miss it. As soon as you go to the pier, you hear the music, and you're going to run and want to dance. Also, every Friday night, Vancouver Art Gallery, 7 to 10, right? It's on the Robson Street side, and so that is called the South Side. We will be doing some other activities on the North Side, but that's on the Thursday night with movie night and a whole bunch of other stuff. Now, let's move along. Of course, on Tuesday nights, this all starts in May, believe it or not, in a couple of weeks' time, on the 22nd. That's when it starts. The 23rd, there is a Colombian, well, it's actually New West. There is a parade, and I will be participating with those Colombianos. They will be showing their colors. There's a whole bunch of stuff, surprises, believe it or not. I saw what they did yesterday. It is unbelievable what people can do with paper mache, coloring, painting, and a whole bunch of stuff. Had a lot of people at the house just getting prepared for that. So you know what? This is going to be one great event. Also, of course, every Tuesday starting in May, the last week of May, Kitsilano Showboat, you can't miss it. It's right by the pool and by the waterfront, and it's just a great stage. It's wood, so we're there every Tuesday, 7 to 10 again. And, of course, Thursday starting in June, we will be at the New West Pier Park right by the waterfront. You can't miss that as well. It's a beautiful scenery, and you know what? I got to admit, there's a lot more coming, both with the City of Vancouver and the City of New West. So come and join us. You'll have more information as the summer rolls along. So I'm going to say hasta la vista. Take care of yourselves. Have a great remainder of the day. Catch you next week right here, 3 to 5, right on CITR 101.9 FM or CITR.ca, Radio Latina Mix, con tu DJ, DJ Mix. All right. Ciao, ciao. Happy Mother's Day once again to all the lovely mothers. You know who you are.